0: Ferran Torres' first goal of this year's tournament was the goal of his life, and it put Spain back on top of the soccer world.
1: Spain, for the second time in their history, have won the World Cup.
0: Fox Sports on that call. Vice President J.D. Vance and Second Lady Usha Vance are the proud parents of a new baby. The vice president issued a statement this afternoon saying, quote, "We are excited to announce that our baby boy, Alec Neil Vance, was born this morning. Usha and the baby are happy and healthy, and our kids are overjoyed to meet their little brother." The vice president also sending thanks to the staff at Walter Reed Medical Center and the White House Medical Unit. 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
16: The forecast is calling for mostly sunny skies with a high of 102 degrees, a 10% chance of rain. Overnight lows are dropping down into the 80s at 85 degrees, and our Monday forecast is bringing us a high of 103, mostly sunny skies, 20% chance of rain. For the Fox 10 Weather Experts, I'm Ash Loessa.
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20: Does the government need artificial intelligence to regulate artificial intelligence? This was one of the big questions lawmakers posed to tech experts in a hearing that focused on the opportunities and challenges that AI poses to healthcare, education, and the workplace. Republican Senator Bill Cassidy chairs the HELP Committee.
21: If government is going to keep track of AI and all its whatever, does government need to develop its own AI as a regulatory agency to monitor the AI?
20: The hearing comes on the heels of a report released by Senator Bernie Sanders, which estimates AI could replace more than 100 million workers over the next decade.
22: We want to rebuild manufacturing in America, but that won't mean anything to a worker if it is the robots doing the manufacturing.
20: And a bipartisan focus remains on protecting children who interact with AI chatbot systems. Lawmakers recently heard from parents who say chatbots encourage their children to take their own lives. With Fox on Tech, Alexandria Hoff, Fox News.
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4: Welcome. It is the Ben Ferguson Show. It is so nice to have you with us. There are a lot of people that are looking at South Carolina right now. And the big question was, who was going to take over after the passing of Lindsey Graham? Well, we now know who that interim senator will be. South Carolina, you have a new senator. And the appointment carries not only enormous personal and political, but also historic significance. The governor there, Henry McMaster, has appointed Lindsey Graham's younger sister, yes, to temporarily represent South Carolina in the United States Senate. The appointment was publicly encouraged and supported by President Donald Trump, who argued that selecting Darlin would be a fitting tribute to her brother's extraordinary life and service. I want you to hear the governor announcing that the sister of Lindsey Graham had just been named the U.S. Senator. And that governor, Henry McMaster, said not only is it a move that supported what President Trump had said, but she agreed to serve through tears. Here's the governor, in his own words, making the announcement to the state.
5: Today, under the law, it's my duty to an honor to name someone to serve in the place of this irresistible man, this irreplaceable man, this extraordinary man for the remainder of his term. Lindsey took care of his little sister in years long departed. It's my honor to ask his little sister, Darlene Graham, to finish his work for him now. And by the way, Darlene, I don't know if I told you, but after we spoke on the phone in the wee hours of Sunday morning, and you agreed to serve through tears earlier, I had wondered what you would say, and I was humbled by your quickness to see the duty that you had to serve. And I called the president afterwards, and he thought it was a great idea. And I'm sure that everyone here does as well. Darlene, little sister, come forward, please.
4: As you could hear there from the governor, it was a somber but sweet moment. You may not realize that Lindsey Graham's sister was someone that he raised after they lost both of their parents when they were young. Lindsey raised his little sister and eventually even became her legal guardian. He was only in his early 20s, attending college and serving in the Air Force, but he took responsibility for keeping their family together. That experience not only shaped Lindsey Graham's life, his faith, and his commitment to public service, but obviously had a massive impact on his little sister. Now, she isn't just Lindsey Graham's little sister. She has virtually been in every aspect and the most important parts of Lindsey's life. She frequently appeared with him at major political moments, including when he launched his presidential campaign. And she's remained one of his closest confidants throughout his entire career. Now, President Trump even made reference to this before Governor McMaster's announcement. Trump urged the governor to appoint the sister as a temporary senator, describing the idea as not only a powerful way to honor Lindsey Graham's memory, but also ensuring South Carolina continued to have full representation in Washington. Senator Tim Scott also supported the appointment as well, being from the same state. Politically, the appointment is also incredibly important at this moment. Why? Because when she arrives, it now allows the Republicans to preserve their 53-47 Senate majority. A moment right now where the chamber is dealing with major national security legislation, defense spending, presidential nominations, and continuing tensions involving Iran and Russia, with the president's big speech on Thursday night being at the core of a lot of this. Lindsey Graham has been one of the Senate's most influential voices on military affairs, foreign policy, and judiciary. And now his little sister will be there to continue to carry that baton of what Lindsey Graham believed in and to make sure the people of South Carolina have someone representing their state's interests. Now, her appointment is also historic, as I mentioned earlier. Darlene Graham becomes the first woman to represent South Carolina in the United States Senate history. It's a remarkable milestone in a state with a long and consequential political history. The appointment does not settle the longer political battle.

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10: The forecast is calling for mostly sunny skies with a high of 102 degrees, a 10% chance of rain. Overnight lows are dropping down into the 80s at 85 degrees, and our Monday forecast is bringing us a high of 103, mostly sunny skies, 20% chance of rain. For the Fox 10 Weather Experts, I'm Ash Luessa.
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13: To say that the ball is moving very quickly with President Donald Trump and what's happening in Iran, honestly, that would be an understatement. And I'm going to walk you through what's happened in the last 10 to 12 hours. Now, the White House has announced that the president will address the nation Thursday night, 9 p.m. Eastern, as the conflict with Iran continues to escalate and the Middle East is now moving closer to a broader regional war after Iran attacks neighboring countries. Now, over the past several days, the situation has changed significantly. President Trump has announced that the United States is reinstating the blockade, targeting Iranian shipping. And he's also declared that America will serve as the, quote, guardians of the Strait of Hormuz, following the renewed Iranian attacks and military escalation. Now, the administration says the blockade is aimed at Iranian vessels while allowing non-Iranian commercial traffic to continue. Trump's proposal, by the way, for a 20% security fee on cargo has also sparked international debate. Now, I want you to hear what the president had to say early in the morning on Fox News Channel. Here's what he said about Iran.
14: But we had a deal. What nobody knows, we had a deal. It was a done deal. And then they broke it. They always break it. We've had 10 deals with these people. And so we're just going to hit them very hard. And we're going to keep the straight. And we'll probably run it. We'll become the guardian of the Strait. Maybe we'll call it the guardian angel of the Strait. And we should be reimbursed for that. When we do that, we're going to be reimbursed because the other nations are very wealthy. They're on our side. And we can't be expected to do that for nothing, unlike we had for many years. You know, we guarded the Strait for 50 years more, and we never got paid for it. They made all the money, and the United States was just, you know, not, they wouldn't, it's amazing. It's, we guarded it for nothing. And now we're going to guard it, and we're going to get paid for guarding it, a lot of money. But we just want to be reimbursed for doing all of this, for putting our people in danger. But we're really not putting people, we're really saving people. Remember this, they killed 52,000 protesters so far. As of this moment, the number is 52,000. So who's going to protest? And a lot of people are surprised about the protesting, you know, that they haven't. But nobody's going to protest when they get shot. They have AK-47s. They have machine guns aimed at people's heads. If you move 1 foot further, you get shot. And then they'll shoot 10 of them, and everybody flees. Who's not going to flee? They don't have guns.
15: Right.
14: So they're a bad group of people. Let me just tell you that. I don't say that often, and I have to live with that statement. They're a bad group of people. They've been this way for a long time. And right now, they're getting their ass kicked. And in the top form.
13: Now, the president being blunt there, and as that interview happened, then things started to escalate on the other side of what the White House says is going to happen next. Now, we also have been told that there are going to be major attacks that are going to take place tonight on Iran. The president putting out a tweet saying this, "The Strait of Hormuz is open, all caps, and will remain open, with or without Iran. We are reinstating the Iranian blockade." So named it because it's only stopping Iran ships or customers from entering or leaving. All other countries will have fair and open use of the Strait. The U.S. will be, from this point forward, known as the guardians of the Strait of Hormuz. But as much as a matter of fairness, we will be reimbursed at a rate of 20% on all cargo shipped for any and all costs necessary to do the job of providing safety and security to this very volatile section of the world. The process and formation will begin immediately. Thank you for your attention to this matter, President Donald J. Trump, putting that in a Truth Social posting earlier. Now, the president also going to make this speech. Why? Well, the president saying this, he called into Salem Radio and had this to say about what's happening right now.
14: But we don't want to talk about that. But
15: okay.
14: We certainly are watching. Yep. I know a lot about that subject. I know a lot, but I don't think it's appropriate to talk about it right now. But we will. We will be hitting them, like, as an example. We're going to hit them very hard tonight, and we're going to hit them hard tomorrow,
15: And there's not a damn thing they can do about it. They have nothing. They have nothing going other than they have big mouths.
16: Keep it up, Mr. President.
15: It's very good that I did, because I got to know them.
16: The MOU buckle.
15: And it's a lot better. You know, people say I was at least reasonable. But I got to know them, and they're stone-cold crazy people.
13: Stone-cold crazy people. They have big mouths. We'll hit them very hard tonight, and we're going to hit them hard tomorrow. And there's not a blanking thing they can do about it. The U.S. military, again, launching these overwhelming strikes against Iran. The president announcing, and then the big question will be, what will the president say to the nation on Thursday night, 9 o'clock p.m. Eastern? I can promise you, we're going to cover it all for you as the president moving into a new phase in a very, very important part of the world. The president also issuing a scathing warning to Iran following the broken military agreement, revealing that the U.S. hammered their equipment overnight and permanently took over the operations, they say, security operations in the Middle East, saying this on Fox News.
14: Their equipment is gone. Their anti-aircraft stuff is gone. We hit them very hard last night. Every time they send a drone, we hit them very hard. But we had a deal. What nobody knows, we had a deal. It was a done deal. And then they broke it. They always break it. We've had 10 deals with these people. And so we're just going to hit them very hard. And we're gonna keep the straight. And we'll probably run it. We'll become the guardian of the straight. Maybe we'll call it the guardian angel of the straight. And we should be reimbursed for that. When we do that, we're going to be reimbursed because the other nations are very wealthy. They're on our side.
13: The memorandum of understanding, when you're dealing with sleaze bags, well, then it's never going to work. So the president making it clear, this is a new phase of this war with Iran, notifying Congress, and a major announcement coming to the American people in prime time on Thursday night. Quick break. It's the Ben Ferguson Show. A lot more coming up.
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24: We hit Iran very hard tonight. I'm Carmen Roberts, Fox News. That's from President Trump as the U.S. military carries out a ninth straight night of attacks on Iran to punish the regime for the deaths of four U.S. soldiers since Friday. Fox's Mike Tobin has more from Tel Aviv.
25: There was that strike at the base in Jordan, and we reported that two service members had been killed and a third was missing. Well, remains have now been found, and steps are being taken for a positive identification. In northern Iraq, there was a team that was disposing of the explosives from the warhead in an Iranian Iranian attack drone. Something went wrong in that controlled explosion, and another U.S. service member was killed. This totals four U.S. service members to lose their lives since that memorandum of understanding was signed. Iran has menaced that base in Jordan and other bases in the region with drones and missiles. Most are intercepted, but on Friday, one got through the defenses.
24: Meantime, the Times of Israel cites media in Saudi Arabia that Iran's supreme leader, Mujtaba Khamenei, has left the country, although Tehran has not confirmed that. There's a new FIFA World Cup champion.
1: And with the last chance of the game, he'll lift his ball for it. Simon thought about coming, stays at home. It's knocked down.
24: That call on Fox Sports as Spain beats defending champion Argentina 1-0 in extra time at the stadium in New Jersey. This is the first championship for Spain in 16 years. The reigning European champion stretched their unbeaten run to 38 matches over more than 2 years. And Allegiant Air flight had to make an emergency return to Phoenix yesterday after a bird strike, but officials say the plane was able to land safely and everyone got off okay. 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
10: The forecast is calling for mostly sunny skies with a high of 102 degrees, a 10% chance of rain. Overnight lows are dropping down into the 80s at 85 degrees, and our Monday forecast is bringing us a high of 103, mostly sunny skies, 20% chance of rain. For the Fox 10 Weather Experts, I'm Ash Luessa.
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12: We are now getting news that a Biden-appointed judge has blocked Donald Trump's new verification system to remove foreign nationals from our voter rolls. Yeah, you want to talk about fraud? You want to talk about people that shouldn't be voting in our elections actually getting to vote in our elections? Well, this is a perfect example of that. This federal judge appointed by President Joe Biden has blocked President Trump's administration from using an updated verification system known as the SAVE program to remove foreign nationals from state voter rolls. Now, on Monday, the judge appointed to the United States District Court for the District of Columbia by Biden issued an order specifically to prevent the Trump administration from using a streamlined version of the federal government SAVE program to combat voter fraud. Now, this is all about just combating voter fraud. Like, that's it. The update to SAVE allowed states to more quickly verify that only American citizens are voting in federal elections by no longer requiring that all 9 digits of a voter's registrant social security number have to be entered to verify eligibility. Quote, this case implicates two fundamental rights that protect Americans from government overreach. The right to privacy and the right to vote is what the judge said. This is incredible, by the way. In the past year, several federal agencies have joined forces to create a centralized federal database that contains the private information of United States citizens, including Social Security numbers, citizenship status, and other sensitive data. But decades ago, she went on to say, Congress put protections in place to prevent precisely this type of centralized data bank. And the record in this case shows that federal agencies that created this database knew that the database violated those statutory protections. The agencies were scrambling to comply with an executive order aimed at reshaping federal elections, which directs them to create a system for mass voter verification. So they combined and repurposed the private information of millions of Americans, including citizenship data, that they knew to be unreliable. Since then, states have partnered with the federal government to access the database and are actively removing United States citizens from voter rolls based on inaccurate information, quote unquote. All in all, the federal government has knowingly trampled on the privacy rights of American citizens in a manner that threatens the sacred right to vote. This court cannot stand idly by while this happens. Emphasis added, of course, there. Okay, so let me be clear. You have a president that's trying to make sure that people aren't voting in our elections that are here illegally, that aren't allowed to vote. And immediately a wacko Biden judge is like, nope, we got to let those illegals and people that are not eligible to vote, vote in our elections. Now, a U.S. Citizenship and Immigration Services spokesman previously said that the updated SAVE program was necessary to, quote, ensure America's elections are reserved exclusively for American citizens. By the way, what's like wrong with that? Like that should just be like very logical. Like, hey, who, by the way, that's what the law says. Can we also just talk about that for a second? Like the law actually says that only American citizens, okay, only American citizens. I want to say that one more time. Only American citizens are supposed to vote in our elections. I don't know what else to say. If you think that people that are not in this country legally, and you think that illegal immigrants should be able to vote, and you, then the question is why? What is the nefarious reason why? I think it's a pretty simple answer. I think the answer is pretty obvious. And that answer is because you want to defraud the will and overthrow the will of the people. You don't like the outcome of what the elections are going to be only with American citizens. So you want to pack the books to your advantage. And so that for you is like the Holy Grail. You're like, yep, that's all we need. Got it. Let's roll. Like, Mike, like that's all we got to do here. Let's just. And this was part of the open border strategy. You flood this country with illegal immigrants, tens of millions of them. You figure out a way to get them to vote in our elections. And then once you pull that off, how do you stop it? And you get them to vote in local elections. By the way, liberals have been advocating for them voting in local elections for as long as I can remember, which is also scary as hell. And then.

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7: Spain outlasts Argentina in extra time. Ferran Torres, the game winner, the lone goal of the game, 1-0. It's their second World Cup title, their first since 2010. Ryan Fox wins at Royal Birkdale, his first major. It's the Open Championship, finished at 10 under par. Red Sox have won 13 in a row. They're 13-1 in July. They swept the Rays in four, while the Dodgers took care of the Yankees in game one of a doubleheader. I'm Rob Bushka.
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11: Today's forecast is calling for mostly sunny skies with a high of 102 degrees, a 10% chance of rain. Overnight lows are dropping down into the 80s at 85 degrees, and our Monday forecast is bringing us a high of 103, mostly sunny skies, 20% chance of rain. For the Fox 10 Weather Experts, I'm Ash Luessa.
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16: All right, welcome back. It is the Ben Ferguson Show. It is nice to have you with us. And if you just joined us, we've got a lot to talk about this evening, including something very interesting that's changing within the Democratic Party. We've talked a whole lot about these Marxists and communists and socialists that have taken over the Democratic Party, the Democratic Socialists of America. But what's also very interesting right now is how there seems to be some people that are a little more sane. On Sunday morning on ABC this week, HBO's real-time host, Bill Maher, actually called the Democrats cowardly. I'm going to say that again. Bill Maher said that the Democratic Party is cowardly. Not only did he say that, he also said that my vote is in play. Marr, quote, Democrats are cowardly. Their party is being taken over now. Every day I hear about a new, very radical guy. I feel very good about like 10 whenever years ago I did lose fans because I wasn't going to go along with some of this crazy stuff on the left, too. I didn't change reality. Let me rephrase that. I didn't change really on what I thought about the right, but I can't sit and just not notice stuff, which people seem to want to do more, and they want to do because it's all about my team or your team. But yeah, there's some crazy stuff, you know, when we're cheering for the infittata. Cut, I'm out. Jonathan Carl then said, your vote is up for grabs? Question mark. Bill Maher then responded with this. Yes, my vote is in play because I can't be Trump running. So I'm not living in communist America. I mean, I know what the talking point is, that it's not communism, it's socialism. Okay, I've read the quotes from the DSA, Democratic Socialists of America's platform, from their own mouths. Don't tell me I'm not seeing what I'm seeing. And DSA, again, they say things like takeover of key industries. That's communism, you know. There is a definition. Now, Bill Maher saying this is really interesting on multiple different levels. One, it's showing you just how fast DSA, Democratic Socialists of America, have actually taken over. I do think that is part of why what you're witnessing right now is some of these Democrats that they used to be like the left of the left. Like, I'm not kidding. They used to be the left of the left. In fact, I want to play for you Bill Maher talking about the Dems are being taken over by the socialists. Listen to him in his own words.
17: You get some Democrats.
18: Democrats are cowardly.
17: Yeah.
18: They're cowardly. Their party is being taken over now by, you know, every day I hear about a new, very radical. I feel very good about, like, 10 whenever years ago, like, I did lose fans because, you know, I wasn't going to go along with some of this crazy stuff on the left, too. I didn't change really on what I thought about the right, but just I can't sit and just not notice stuff, which people seem to want to do because it's all about my team or your team. But, yeah, there's some crazy stuff. You know, when we're cheering for the Intifada, I'm out.
17: Well, I don't know if you saw Jay Clayton.
16: You listen to Bill, and I wanted you to hear the quote that I read you a moment ago because I think it's important you can hear him say it in his own words. The part about not living in communist America, I read the quotes. You can tell he is very concerned. Listen to it in his own words, in his own voice.
18: Mm-hmm. So I'm not living in communist America. I mean, I know the talking point is that, well, it's not communism, it's socialism. Okay, I've read the quotes from the DSA platform, from their own mouths. Don't tell me I'm not seeing what I am seeing. And DSA, again, they...
16: You listen to Bill. There's a certain part where what he's saying, he's just... It's almost like he's exhausted. Because, think about it. He did all of this good, right? For the Democratic Party, and like he was a king of the Democratic Party. And now he's like, hold on a second. You guys allowed, like, the Democratic Party allowed communism to fester and take over. Bill Maher lives in California, I'm assuming LA, Burbank, wherever, where he does, you know, real time on HBO. This is a Hollywood liberal who bluntly just said, I'm not living in communist America. And what he also is saying, and it's, again, pretty clear. Actually, it's not pretty clear. It's very clear. He is now being pushed out. He is no longer liberal enough for the new Democrat socialist
19: wing, and I don't even think it's a wing of the party anymore. I now think they are controlling the Democratic Party. Like, this is the Democratic Party. That, and I've been saying it now for years, and some people, when I said this, they kind of rolled their eyes. I said the Democrats are...

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8: The Ben Ferguson Show. It is nice to have you with us tonight, wherever you are around the country. 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I want to get you an update on the latest that is happening now with not only ICE, but also the new attacks on ICE by the left. Tom Homan went out on Face the Nation after the deadly shooting involving ICE in Maine and Texas. And I want you to hear what he had to say about body cameras. And there's been this obsession over body cameras. I want to be clear, I'm in favor of body cameras. We would have had body cameras for ICE agents much sooner if Democrats wouldn't have defunded ICE and stopped the funding for ICE. So now the problem they actually caused is now what they're demanding be fixed, which is just so rich and filled with hypocrisy. But I want you to listen to what Tom Homan had to say after these two shootings involving ICE in Maine and Texas.
9: As far as the cameras, Margaret, you know, everybody in ICE would have a camera now if the government wasn't shut down by Democratic members of Congress. There was money in that bill that they held up.
10: Yeah.
9: I think it was $120 million to equip all ICE officers with cameras, but because the government shut down, we're behind on that.
10: But they got $20 million in April.
9: That wasn't enough. The $20 million may have bought some cameras, but it doesn't buy the storage. It doesn't buy the resources we need for the thousands of FOIA requests we're going to get. There has to be storage capability to hold these videos for a long time. So it didn't fund everything, but now we have the funding after reconciliation. The cameras have been purchased. Right now they're training the trainer and deploying the cameras nationwide.
10: Do you think it was a mistake for the Trump administration to have proposed the body cam expansion at the beginning of the term? Because I know you have advocated for body cameras, and now you're playing catch-up, right?
9: I think body cameras are the way to go. I think body cameras lets the American people know what that officer sees when he takes that action.
10: When will everyone get one?
9: You can have a cell phone camera from a witness on the side. You can have, you know, city cameras or whatever. But I want the American people to see what that officer sees when he makes when he makes the decision, takes an action.
10: Yeah.
9: I think the American people need to see what that officer sees and hears. I think it's important.
10: Yeah.
9: And if you look at the data, body cameras actually exonerate agents more than they, you know, provide evidence of wrongdoing.
10: Well, yeah, and it would certainly help with reporting and public knowledge.
8: I think it's interesting that Democrats are so obsessed with body cameras, but they hate the police. They want to defund the police. They want to defund ICE. They turn ICE into what they say are the terrorists. They don't give them the funding for the body cameras. Then when something happens, they demand the body cameras, and they say that
11: ICE is hiding or covering up, quote, crimes or murders. And then after they're the ones that didn't give the funding, they're now saying somehow this is the fault of Donald Trump. Now, I think Tom Homan did an excellent job there of explaining this. Tom Homan also defended ICE's use of unmarked vehicles. And the reason why this is an issue is, again, Democrats are obsessed with outing ICE and putting ICE on maps where you can find ICE agents and where they're active and where they are. And so they've now made it where ICE needs to basically be undercover to even do their jobs, because you have all these ICE maps and these apps and these radical lefties that are like, we're going to tell you where ICE is so that if you're a legal immigrant, you can get out of the area. Like, it's insane what the left has done. Well, now they're angry. They say, well, it's not fair in these traffic stops because they use unmarked cars, and people don't really know if they're actually ICE agents that are pulling them over. That's their new argument. I want you to hear Tom Homan also deal with that.
10: These were fatal shootings, of course, in Houston and in Maine. And in Houston, it was an unmarked car. So when you're saying don't resist, these individuals who were chasing the man who died, they didn't have markings on that vehicle that would allow for him to know that they were ICE. It just looked like a car coming after them in the videos.
9: No, they have emergency lights. Officers have insignia. So when they get out of that car and approach the car, you can clearly see the law enforcement officers.
10: Well, in the video that has been public, it's not a marked car.
9: These people... I'm not saying it's a marked car, but they have emergency lights and sirens. So when they pull somebody, they want to activate the emergency lights. A lot of police departments. I'm in New York City right now. A lot of NYPD officers are driving unmarked vehicles, and that helps them find people that don't want to be found, right? So, you know, but bottom line is, we'll see when the investigation plays out, but they would be alive today if they simply complied with a vehicle stop by federal law enforcement. Just comply. You can, if you don't think you've been treated right and they had no reason to stop you, then there's avenues to take them to court, to sue.
10: Well, the family of the man in Houston said that he thought he was being robbed because it was an unmarked vehicle. Not that it was law enforcement at all.
9: They had emergency lights. They activate emergency lights, blue and light. You know, in my vehicle I drive, where I'm with my security detail.
10: You've seen that on video? Lights. Because we haven't.
9: Seen what on video, ma'am?
10: That there were lights? Because in the videos that we've seen, there aren't. And because there weren't body cameras, it is hard to substantiate some of what you were saying.
9: Okay, well, I have not seen the videos, but I'm saying our vehicles are equipped with emergency lights. Now, if they didn't activate the lights... Again, I haven't seen that video. If they didn't activate the lights, then there's an issue there, right? But I'm saying they are equipped with lights, so let me just caveat that. They should have been equipped with lights and sirens, but I do not know specifically if they activated those lights.
11: You listen, and again, this is, as he described it, if you comply, you would still be alive. Tom Homan also said on the recent ICE-involved shootings, law enforcement deals with misidentity every day across the country, not just ICE. And Ms. Producer, how much time do I have? All right, let me play for you part of Tom Homan talking about that as well.
10: Saw that two immigrants were shot in the span of a week. There was that one in Maine that was fatal just days after, another one in Houston. We also saw that man fleeing agents in Florida who then was struck and killed by a tractor trailer. I know you've been trying to keep the department out of the headlines ever since that streak in Minnesota that was deadly. How do you respond to those who say what's happening now looks like very little has changed?
9: Well, you know, first of all, we'll wait and see what the investigations, how they play out, right? Because, you know, I don't want to get ahead of investigations on who's at fault, what exactly happened. Because we all know when these investigations happen, there's going to be cell phone video. There may be city cameras, and you know, of course, you got witness statements and affidavits from the officer and witnesses. So we got to let the investigations play out. So I don't want to really comment on investigations themselves. But, you know, I think, Mark Wayne Mullen, you know, took some action in concern of safety of the agents and how we do operations. And that's why he did that, you know, that pause on enforcement on vehicle stops. But, you know, I've done this since 1984. My concern is I think a lot of the rhetoric that you see every day, especially in sanctuary cities and at these protests that resist, members of Congress saying ICE isn't a real law enforcement agency. I actually think that emboldens some people to say, I'm not going to comply with ICE. And I think no matter what people think of ICE, no matter what you think of immigration law, you should always comply with law enforcement.
10: Yes, but in the shootings in both Houston and Maine, the people who were killed were not the intended targets. Have you caught the people you're actually looking for?
9: One of them, I believe we did, but, you know, that happens to law enforcement all the time. I mean, we're working, you know, we get leads on individuals, and you say, okay, well, this subject lives at this house, he drives this car. And when that subject leaves that house, you know, 6 o'clock in the morning, and someone gets in that car from that house, you know, they assume, okay, this is our guy, and they'll do a vehicle stop. And depending on when they make that stop and that person complies, either they're going to be arrested or released. That's the way it's supposed to be. So, you know, law enforcement deals with misidentity every day across the country, not just ICE, every law enforcement agency. I was a cop. I know that happens.
11: 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It is the Ben Ferguson Show. We'll take a quick break. We'll come right back. A lot more and your reaction to Tom Homan, what he had to say, also the president and Iran, all that. 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Up after this.
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31: The forecast is calling for mostly sunny skies with a high of 102 degrees, a 10% chance of rain. Overnight lows are dropping down into the 80s at 85 degrees, and our Monday forecast is bringing us a high of 103, mostly sunny skies, 20% chance of rain. For the Fox 10 Weather Experts, I'm Ash Luessa.
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8: I'm Ted Lindner. U.S. CENTCOM says possible remains of a third service member were found after an attack by Iran killed two other U.S. troops. CENTCOM also confirming a separate U.S. service member was killed in Iraq.
2: The U.S. responded to the U.S. loss of life with an intensified round of strikes into Iran.
8: Fox's Mike Tobin. On Sunday afternoon, the 2026 FIFA World Cup champ was crowned.
3: Spain, for the second time in their history, have won.
8: That call on Fox Sports as Spain defeated Argentina 1-0 in extra time for the crown. And Vice President J.D. Vance and his wife, Second Lady Usha Vance, announcing the birth of their fourth child Sunday. In a joint Instagram post, the couple said their baby boy, Alec Neil Vance, was born Sunday morning. The Vances thanked the military doctors and staff at Walter Reed Medical Center and the White House Medical Unit for caring for their family. 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
8: 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Also, President Trump seen at the World Cup final with the president of FIFA. The President Trump also presented the 2026 FIFA World Cup trophy on the field as well. I'm sure that will make those on the left go crazy. And happened at the New York, New Jersey Stadium in East Rutherford, New Jersey. Here's part of that moment of the World Cup.

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16: News. I'm Sue Guzman. The U.S. has carried out a new round of strikes against Iran, and it comes as CENTCOM announced the death of another U.S. service member.
17: Service members were disposing of the explosives in an Iranian attack drone with a controlled explosion. Something went wrong, and another U.S. service member was killed.
16: Fox's Mike Tobin. The military says it also found the possible remains of a service member who went missing after an Iranian attack in Jordan killed two other troops. There's a new world champion.
18: Spain, for the second time in their history, have won the World Cup.
16: Fox Sports with the call. Final score against Argentina, 1-0.
19: We started the final 15-minute period of this World Cup final, and Ferran Torres, who had been sent on as a substitute, scored that goal.
16: Fox's Jonathan Hunt reporting. 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
20: 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Guaranteed human.
21: I'm Billy Cunningham. Let's continue now. We simply never stop. We simply continue. CNN cannot let you with the truth out of the speaker's mouth. They must not run it and tell you what should have been said was not said. They can't let you make independent judgments about Donald Trump. They want to make them for you. Let's continue with more of your calls, 866-647-7337. Later on is Leland Vittert of News Nation coming up, and also later on is John Lott. Talk about a column he wrote on townhall.com relative to voter ID. You might know a day or two ago, Tom Tillis, a complete Republican clown from North Carolina, said he'll do everything in his power to stop voter ID. He's going out of office for obvious reasons. So we'll see what happens with that. Let's continue now with Steve in Kansas and then Sue in North Carolina. Steve in Kansas, welcome to the Bill Cunningham Show. And Steve, how are you?
9: Pretty good. I've been listening to your show for probably 15 years now.
21: Good.
9: And
21: Thank you.
9: I'm a veteran of the Air Force. I was in computer programming, but it was during the Vietnam era. And I'm in my 70s, and I've realized that I fully agree with the going ahead with the war in Vietnam. You identify the bad guys. You get rid of them. You don't go for appeasement or all these long talks. You know, you might argue about the size of the bargaining table, that type of thing. And, well, war is hell. I mean, you know, innocent people are killed, but I fully agree with, you know, being aggressive and going ahead with this and getting rid of the bad guys.
21: And, Steve, look at it this way. Unlike Iraq and Afghanistan and Vietnam, right, we had no chance of losing the country to any of those ridiculous nations. We simply refused to win the war in Vietnam, despite the courage of people like you. And in Iraq, I can't understand what happened there. We had the A team in charge with Bush 43 and with Colin Powell and Donald Rumsfeld and Dick Cheney with the A team, who was there in the 1990s. Every decision they made in Iraq was ridiculous. We lost. And then Afghanistan, in a sense, we'd won. And then Joe Biden left precipitously, turning over billions of dollars of military hardware to the Taliban.
9: Right.
21: I don't understand that. You can't say we won North Korea. You can't say we've won a war since World War II. And Persian Gulf War I became right. Persian Gulf War II. And so if we're going to go to war, like with Iran, who is the snake, the head of the snake must be cut off. And I love what Donald Trump is doing. And the MOU was ridiculous. I don't think it's possible for Iran to follow anything they put down in writing. The only thing worthwhile is unconditional surrender. Ulysses S. Grant.
9: Right.
21: What are the terms of surrender? Unconditional. That we have to win this war as quickly, as painlessly as possible. I think Trump was wrong after 6 weeks to wait to send J.D. Vance to Islamabad along with Witkoff and Kushner to talk to the so-called leaders of Iran. They had no power. They had no cell phones. And he left 12 hours later with a tail between his legs. And now just recently, the president has said, we're going to win the war. Should have done that in March and April. I think the war would be over. Do you agree?
9: Right. I fully agree. I think that, you know, like I have thought, you know, war is not a fun game. It's not a game to be played. It's either won or lost. You identify the bad guys.
21: Win.
9: And you
21: win.
9: Right.
21: You win.
9: You lose more. You lose more in the game by not doing the right thing. It really kind of angers me that it's, taken this long, because I think that tries the patience of the American people.
21: And the other thing, Steve, I was told by a certain U.S. senator that the Russians are providing to the Iranians targeting information through their satellites to target U.S. military bases. That's despicable. It's wrong. Now, from the Russian perspective, the Russian perspective is, well, you're killing Russians, helping the Ukrainians kill Russians. We're going to help Iranians kill Americans. Now, right now, Russia's on the mat as much as they can be. I get their thinking from a communist perspective, but the only other nation other than ours with good satellites are the Russians. The Chinese have some, but the Russians have hundreds. And according to this U.S. senator told me, they're giving targeting information to Tehran. I don't like that very much.
9: No, I think we're doing the right thing by going ahead, get the doggone thing taken care of, and move on from there.
21: Win. How about winning the war? You got to win the war. If we're in a war, win the war as quickly, as painlessly as possible. But this regime in Iran has said for almost half a century, we will kill you. We're going to kill every Jew, every Christian. We're going to set electronic magnetic pulses over the country. We're going to nuke New York. They've said this for 47 years. Now they've had the capability of doing so. And we've been pussyfooting around for too long. I'm tired of pussyfooting around. It's time to win. Let's continue. Let's go to Sue in North Carolina and then Nick. Sue in North Carolina, welcome to the Bill Cunningham Show. Sue, how are you?
1: Oh, well, we're hot in North Carolina. It's hot.
21: Hotter than the hinges of hell.
1: You've been sniffing any smoke?
21: Only east of here. We've had terrible storms the last three or four nights that cleans out the atmosphere. And New York looked pretty good this afternoon. They had terrible storms, last night. But North Carolina was bad, too, correct?
1: We need some rain. We're in drought.
21: Well, you can have our rain. We had five, six inches of rain. We'll send it. As soon as you get more, we'll send some more rain to you.
1: Well, I tell you, I love your show. I've been listening to you for so long. You're so great.
21: Thank you.
1: You're so wonderful.
21: Thank you.
1: And my thought is this. I was wondering what you think. To me, it looks like, well, you remember the Crusades years ago?
21: Yeah.
1: To me, this
21: I read about them.
1: Like,
21: I read about them.
1: Yeah, if this is going to turn into a religious war, I don't know what's going to happen because you got Christianity against Islam as usual. And I don't know where the Pope is. He's hiding or something. He never has much to say, you know?
21: If the Pope believes that we can surrender in a sense and not fight Islamic extremism, he should hold the peace conferences in the Vatican. And Pope Leo XIV, I'm a practicing Roman Catholic. I'd love to have an American Pope. No one said it was ever going to happen. And if these things are so easy, what you got to do is hold the peace conferences in the Vatican, let the Iranians come there and say what they have to say. But from my perspective, it's right against wrong and good against evil. And we have to win the war. And we have to win it as quickly, as painlessly as possible. And the Pope, shall we say, is a peacemaker. And the military are the ones with the bullets and the guns. You can only imagine. I like the argument, Sue, that if Israel was disarmed tonight, they'd be obliterated in the morning. If the enemies of Israel were disarmed, there'd be peace in the morning. The Israelis want peace. It's a participatory democracy in which 25% of the citizens of Israel are Muslims. And you don't hear a peep out of them. In fact, most of American Muslims, except those running for political office, are very quiet and peaceful. There are branches of Islam that have nothing to do with Tehran, and they're very peaceful. You don't hear much out of most of the mosques in America or the Midwest because they're generally peaceful. Islam means peace. To a lot of Muslims, it means peace, but to other Muslims, it doesn't mean that. It means marrying little 7-year-old girls to a 30-year-old man. It means beheadings. It means disemboweling women. It means repeated rapes. It means slavery. It means beheadings. And that branch of Islam, I would hope, Sue, that larger number of Muslim Americans would arise and say, what's happening in Iran to the women and the girls, what's happening in Syria, Egypt, where they have sexual mutilation of children, or Afghanistan, doesn't represent any branch of Islam of which I'm aware. And the Muslim community in America, largely very, very peaceful, are rather quiet, aren't they? And they shouldn't be.
1: I couldn't agree with you more.
21: That's where it is. Well, thanks for your call, and God bless you. Let's go to Nick in Chicago. Nick in Chicago, welcome to the Bill Cunningham Show, listening on GN. Nick, give me a full report.
11: Okay, full report. Well, there's not much. I told the screen I want to talk about the DSA, the Democratic.
21: Yeah, go ahead. Have at it, man. Have at it.
11: America, yeah. These people came out of nowhere. Here in the Chicago area, now Chicago, as you probably know, lies inside of Cook County. It's one of the largest political units in the country. These people, some of them ran for office about 10, 15 years ago, which isn't that long ago, as Democratic Socialists. They didn't necessarily want to, but it was a new label. I've talked to a couple of them, a new label that was tried out to see how it's going to go over, and it did not go over at that time. They lost. Many of them lost. And some of them complained on TV that, you know, I ran as a Democratic Socialist. I was told to run under that label, and if I ran as a Democrat, I would have won. And, you know, they felt that they weren't treated fairly. But anyhow, this Democratic Socialist of America, this is just another name for Communist Party or Marxist Party. You know, that's all it is. There is actually an official Nazi Party, Communist Party, you know, that you can, in the old-fashioned phone books, you can flip the page and look under the alphabetical listing, you'd find it. So now these people are looking to capitalize, you know, politically on everything that they can, where people are angry. That was well known how it was handled by Mussolini, by Hitler. They just took advantage of people's frustrations,
0: stupidity,
11: and anger with things.
0: Stupidity.
11: And everything, you know, and just use their country as their own casino. And the Italians luckily were able to grab Mussolini as the Germans forces were trying to get him off from northern Italy and bring him back to Italy and serve justice upon him. And we've probably all seen the famous pictures of him hung upside down and his mistress.
0: Yeah, and Nick, a scholar said many years ago, there's no difference between communism and socialism except in the same ultimate end, which is communism. Communism proposes to enslave men by force, socialism by the vote. So democratic socialists want to vote, get into power, and they tell you up front, what we want to do is get rid of the southern border. We want to have quick legalities, making all illegals citizens so they can vote. They want to bulldoze the prisons. They want to eliminate the presidency and eliminate the U.S. Supreme Court and the federal court system. Now, communism proposes to enslave you by force, socialism by the vote, but the goal is the same. And if for some reason, if this crew gets in charge, and let's say Kamala Harris is the president, Hakeem Jeffries is the speaker, I don't know, AOC is going to be the head of the Senate. They're going to quickly legalize all 25 to 30 million illegals and give them quickly the right to vote, which they can do by the signature of the president and voting. They can also open up the southern border completely, dismiss everyone in jail. The president can pardon everybody in a federal prison. Out they go, and that's what is planned. Who's funding them? I think number one is stupidity, and number two are the Chinese and certain interests in Iran and the Russians. They want to destroy America, and their instrumentality are, quote, democratic socialists that are really communist. They want to call themselves democratic socialists. They think that's more palatable than running as a communist. But they are communist. Make no mistake about this, Nick. They are communist. And thanks for your call. Let's continue with more. Many else, take some more calls at 866-647-7337. Democrats have gone from middle class party to liberalism to progressivism to socialism to democratic socialism, and now the next stop is communism, which is seizing the means of production. When Mamdani has more time to work his magic in New York City, in the month of June they had the highest rents in the city's history at $6,000 a month. There's already 70 grocery stores that have closed in New York City. Rapes are up, robberies are up, murders are up, and the homeless encampment along 57th Avenue is ridiculous. It's 3/4 of a mile long, open-air drug use. That is pure and simple communism. So when we vote this November, we have to vote to make sure the communists don't take over America at the ballot box, which is the goal of the socialist, who then will turn us into communist. Not on our watch. Let's continue with more. On the other side, we have several calls, one New Orleans and from Cleveland and from Michigan and all places in between. 49 minutes after the hour, Bill Cunningham, the Great American, with you every Sunday night.
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21: Well, it's good to hear the voice of Sean Hannity. We communicate with each other a lot. I hope that at some point he can run for the presidency or maybe the U.S. Senate in Florida. He would be great. And we'll see what happens down the road with him politically. I often say when asked the same question that I would not be in a government that would have me as a representative. I say that tongue in cheek relative to him. And I hope his brighter days lie ahead. And by the way, he's in good health. Despite the protestations of some that he appears to be a little puffy, that's because of a steroid that he talked about online, made it public, not private, which is fine. But Sean Hannity's health is great. It's good. And need more of him every step along the way. Let's go to Paul in Michigan, then many others, home of the Wolverines. Coming up later is Leland Vittert.
0: And Paul in Michigan, welcome to the Bill Cunningham Show. And Paul, how are you? Paul. Let's go to Janice in New Orleans. Janice in New Orleans, she just hung up. Let's go to John in Cleveland. John in Cleveland, welcome to the Bill Cunningham Show. John, how are you?
3: Pretty good, but a little discouraged or disgusted, because I think we're subjected to a massive propaganda campaign with 1,500 ultra-right-wing radio stations owned by right-wing billionaire war profiteers. And I think you're one of those. And the only point of view that we're not allowed is, for instance, people like Paul Craig Roberts, Dr. Paul Craig Roberts, who was the Assistant Secretary of the Treasury under Reagan, okay, and Ray McGovern, who briefed five presidents and was a top CIA analyst, okay, morning brief for five apprentices. And he says that this kind of warmongering propaganda and shameless lying is totally false and dangerous to the entire world, and that not only Netanyahu is a war criminal, but I think of those 1,500 right-wing radio stations.
0: Well, who are they? Who am I getting paid? Do you think CNN, ABC, NBC, do you think there's another left-wing cabal of rich people like George Soros manipulating the media, or is it just people like me?
3: Not that. That's right. Okay. And they excoriate the Democrats even more than the Republicans as the more effective people, the more effective liars that will be able to sell their brand of right-wing Democrat lies.
0: So you think Akeem Jeffries, you think mainstream Democrats are part of a Republican movement, that the mainstream Democratic Party is somehow worse than Republicans? Is that what you're saying?
3: I'm saying in a sense that they're more effective in selling these dirty wars, these simple grade school kindergarten type of propaganda, that we're always the good guys and the other guys are always the evil
0: That's
3: situation.
0: Correct. Now, I say this: America are the good guys, Israel are the good guys, Iran, Nazi Germany, Tojo, Japan, they're the bad guys. But thanks for your call, John. Let's continue with more coming up. Next will be Leland Vittert about his experiences in the Middle East and more. Let all voices be heard. Bill Cunningham, the great American, bought and paid for, with you every Sunday night.
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5: Casualties mounting. I'm Sue Guzman, Fox News. And CENTCOM unleashing a new wave of strikes against Iran for a ninth straight night. CENTCOM Sunday announcing another U.S. service member died after a controlled explosion in northern Iraq. This after two troops were killed Saturday in an Iranian strike in Jordan that left one service member missing. The latest from Fox's Mike Tobin.
9: The remains of that third missing U.S. service member have been recovered. So you're talking about three people killed by that strike. Service members were disposing of the explosives in an Iranian attack drone with a controlled explosion. Something went wrong and another U.S. service member was killed. All of this according to Central Command. The U.S. responded to the U.S. loss of life with an intensified round of strikes into Iran. This marks the first time the U.S. has had any loss of life since that memorandum of understanding was signed, which is now largely disregarded.
5: And the Interior Ministry in Bahrain says the sirens are now sounding there. Meantime, the Islamic Revolutionary Guard Corps says it launched ballistic missiles and destroyed U.S. transport planes and P-8 aircraft, alleging they were heavily damaged. This has not been confirmed. There's a new FIFA World Cup champion.
11: And with the last chance of the game, he'll lift his ball for us. He won't thought about coming, stays at home. It's knocked down.
5: Fox Sports, Spain beating defending champ Argentina 1-0 in extra time at the stadium in New Jersey, the first championship for Spain in 16 years. NORAD says more than 10 aircraft entered restricted space over Bedminster, New Jersey and East Rutherford today. The restrictions in place as the president made his way from his property in Bedminster to the site of the World Cup. NORAD had to dispatch F-16 fighter aircraft to intercept. 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

0: the one particular study that showed, you know, an enormous breakthrough, you know, global headlines was, you know, a collaboration funded by Live Like Bella, but a collaboration between Florida International University and Nicklaus Children's Hospital. Mm-hmm. And that trial has continued enrolling in children. It also opened, thanks to the NIH and NCI, open enrollment for adults through the Cleveland Clinic in Weston, which is, you know, is in the Fort Lauderdale area. And those results are going to be published soon, with now more than 200, you know, humans going through the process. And I do believe eventually this is going to find its place very importantly in the journey of a patient.
1: A couple more minutes here with Raymond Rodriguez Torres, chairman of the Live Like Bella Childhood Cancer Foundation. Let's close it out with that. What gives you the most hope today compared to when Bella was first diagnosed, and you didn't have a whole lot of hope that she was going to get better?
0: Regrettably, looking at the way that cancer is treated right now in the world, we pull a protocol on the basis of what type of cancer the patient is diagnosed with.
1: Yeah.
0: The good news is there's a protocol. The bad news is you know the poor outcomes of that protocol on the onset. So in Bella's specific case with a stage 4 rhabdomyosarcoma, her protocol showed a 2% survival. Add on to the fact that she was paralyzed at the moment, and in essence, there was very little hope. Today, we have a lot more armamentarium in this bag. We have a lot more tools at our disposal, not just with functional precision oncology, but even since Bella went to heaven, a lot of advancements have come to help patients so that cancer is no longer an immediate threat, but it can become a manageable and treatable disease like we've seen with other illnesses throughout the history of humanity. And that's what I'm most excited about right now.
1: Last couple of things for you then. I mentioned July is Sarcoma and Bone Cancer Awareness Month. What's the one message you want most for families, for healthcare providers, anybody listening to us talk right now? What message do you want them to hear about this?
0: Keep the faith. Help is coming. You know, one of the things that I did not conceive when I was going through it, my family and I were going through it with Bella, is we felt like we were on an island. How could it be possible that our daughter at 4 years old was invaded with cancer and intreatable cancer? And we could not believe that the treatment options that were available to her were so antiquated and so toxic. Mm-hmm. How could this be that we haven't made more advancements? But today I'm happy to say that there are people that care. There are people that are working day and night to help scenarios like children like Bella and so many others that are facing bone cancer and sarcomas. And very soon, I'm very confident we're going to have even more treatment options than even up until now. And I know it's a day that Bella smiles from heaven.
1: Beyond funding research and things like that, what does the Live Like Bella Foundation do to help families get through that?
0: So Live Like Bella provides family assistance in two ways, in addition to funding research. We pay for all the ancillary expenses that a family has while they're undergoing cancer treatment. You think about it, you know, the moment, if you have a two-parent household, immediately one of the parents at least will have to stop working. You know, having a child with cancer is not the type of scenario where you can take your child into chemo and then run to the office for a few hours. You become a full-time caregiver. So those households that have two parents immediately drop down to at least one. So we pay for mortgages, we pay for rent, electricity, food, transportation, anything related, pharmacy copays, hospital copays. But then the last part of the assistance that Live Like Bella provides to families, which is very difficult, but it's very necessary, is that we provide memorial support. So should their child die of cancer anywhere in the world or in the United States, Live Like Bella helps to cover the headstones, the burials, and the funerals of these children.
1: And in closing, as I smile, looking at her smile on the website, livelikebella.org, if she could see what's happened over the last 12 years because of her courage, mm-hmm. what do you think, how would this movement make her feel?
0: I'd want to believe that she would be smiling, that incredible inspirational smile, and say, keep going, Daddy. And that's what we're going to keep going. And that's what we're going to keep doing. And with the love and support and affect of so many, of which our family could never possibly express in human words, we will keep going until the day I see that smile again in heaven. And I believe she will be well pleased with what we tried to do.
1: Raymond Rodriguez Torres, chairman of the Live Like Bella Childhood Cancer Foundation. I encourage you to go to the website, read more about it, livelikebella.org. That's Bella, Bella. LiveLikeBella.org. Raymond,

0: thank you for sharing your story, for everything that you've done, and for your time this morning. Best of luck.
1: Thank you, Manny. I appreciate it greatly.
0: You're listening to iHeartRadio Communities, our weekly public affairs show. I am Manny Munoz. If you have any thoughts, comments, or questions, please feel free to reach out to me on Instagram. My handle is at IODManny. That's at IODManny. As we approach the 25th anniversary of the September 11th attacks, we're reminded that for many people, the health effects of that day are still unfolding. Thousands of kids, teens, students, residents, and others who were exposed to dust and debris around Ground Zero might not even realize that the reason they're developing some chronic health conditions is because of their connection to 9/11. Let's discuss it as we bring in Dr. Lee Wilson, Medical Director of NYC Health and Hospitals, World Trade Center Health Program, Clinical Center of Excellence. That is quite a title, Dr. Wilson. Thanks for joining us.
2: Thank you so much for having me. I really appreciate you taking the time to review for your listeners the important topic that this is.
0: Yeah, why is this an especially important moment to reach out to people who might have been young kids or teenagers at the time and now are having problems, don't realize they might be connected to 9/11?
2: This is an important time, as we are taking the time at the World Trade Center Health Program to let young survivors, so those that were in the New York City disaster area during the time between 9/11/01 and 7/31/02, so these folks that were students, potentially young residents, people living in the area, could be a volunteer or somebody attended daycare, but the folks that were 21 and younger on 9/11, we are taking the time now with the anniversary approaching to remind them that they are potentially eligible for the World Trade Center Health Program.
0: But a lot of people probably assume that if they were happened to be in the area or something in the days and weeks and months after 9/11 and they felt healthy for years, that they're probably in the clear. That's not necessarily true. Is that what you're saying?
2: Yeah, so our conditions are based on your exposure and a certain qualifying condition. So the government has a list of conditions that based on when symptoms developed, they may cover if you reach a particular threshold for your exposure. There is a lot of information on the World Trade Center Health Program website. It's on cdc.gov/WTC for World Trade Center to get an idea if you meet the exposure criteria for the program, if you maybe have an eligible condition, and if your symptoms may have started in a time period that might be covered by the program.
0: And we'll get into some of that in a moment, but what are, in your experience, some of the most common health conditions that you're seeing now, even so many years later, that are linked to 9/11-related exposures?
2: So the conditions that were first recognized in a short period of time post 9/11 were conditions you can imagine being related to direct inhalation of the dust, sinus disease, maybe asthma, different breathing conditions, GERD, which is also known as acid reflux. And again, these all have criteria for when the symptoms have onset and the time of diagnosis and how much time somebody has spent in the disaster area. More recently, when the Zadroga bill went through Congress and was signed into law on January 2nd, 2011, this program also started covering cancers. There are many cancers that are listed on the website that are covered by the program. And again, they also have a certain amount of latency, meaning time of exposure to time of diagnosis, and criteria for how much time you spent in the area.
0: And that website, again, is cdc.gov/WTC for World Trade Center. We often hear about the first responders, understandably, and people might not realize that there are others who might qualify for, you know, no-cost care through this program.
2: So absolutely. I think it's very common for people to understand the roles that the first responders played, the FDNY, the sanitation, the police, and so on. I think it's much less understood how young people were exposed. So I definitely appreciate you taking the time to talk about that today. So young people may have been exposed at school or in their home residences. Maybe they had dust in the air ducts in their apartment where they were living, or potentially dust contaminating their carpets if they were a young child crawling on the carpet and being exposed that way. I think it's much more difficult for people to imagine that type of exposure, and much easier to remember their pictures we saw in the news or the first responders being exposed to the dust from September 11th.
0: You're talking about people who spent significant time in the general vicinity, not somebody who might have visited or been there for a couple of days in the weeks and months after the attacks, right?
2: So it depends. If they were there in the immediate aftermath, that's obviously considered a time of higher exposure. But, you know, folks that were there in weeks and months later, there's different amounts of criteria for hours that were spent in the area to determine if they qualify to be in the program. And then there's a different amount of exposure that's needed, a higher amount of exposure needed to get a condition certified or covered through the World Trade Center Health Program.
0: Couple more minutes here with Dr. Lee Wilson, Medical Director, NYC Health and Hospitals, World Trade Center Health Program, Clinical Centers of Excellence. What are some of the other kinds of like cancers or chronic illness that you've found that can appear years later, even decades after potential exposure?
2: So there are some people who are developing something called sarcoidosis, which is it mainly manifests in the lungs, but it's an immune condition. COPD, which is chronic obstructive pulmonary disease, in some cases can be covered by this program. Various forms of interstitial lung disease, and in addition, the cancers that we talked about that are now covered.
0: What about mental health? Is somebody affected, post-traumatic stress or whatever, or childhood trauma from what they experienced, what they saw, is that something that is treatable through this program?
2: I'm really glad you brought that up, because a lot of people do focus on the physical health, but a lot of folks suffer in silence with mental health conditions. I have people come in to this day who have been having nightmares since 9/11, that have had other signs or symptoms of PTSD, depression, anxiety. And once they have their initial visit here, they'll meet with a social worker or other mental health professional who will make a determination. Do they potentially have a condition that can be linked back to their 9/11 exposure? So, yes, thank you for bringing up the mental health piece.
0: Yeah, I imagine, we know what an important role that played for many of the first responders and those that worked in the recovery and the cleanup. I imagine anybody really who lived in the area or who spent some time there in the days and months were affected by it. I guess it would be impossible mentally not to be affected by what you witnessed or saw.
2: Absolutely. You know, and as we were talking earlier, there are a lot of people who are young at the time, so that's a differential impact when you're a young person exposed to that, and, you know, your parents are stressed as well. There's a lot that goes into it. There is a lot of unrecognized mental and behavioral health that we certainly cover.
0: Without question. The website, cdc.gov/WTC. So let's talk about that. Exactly. What exactly does the program provide? Is it like screenings? Does it cover treatment?
2: First responder program and the survivor programs operate a little bit differently. In the survivor program, in order to stay in the program and have annual surveillance, you do need to be deemed to have a WTC certifiable condition, meaning an illness that's linked to 9/11. If you're a first responder, you don't necessarily have to have a qualifying or certifiable condition, but you can be annually checked on and get your screenings done.
0: What about cost? How is somebody determined to have a 9/11 related condition? What is the process?
2: So the process is determining when somebody's symptoms started, what is the actual disease or condition, and how much exposure do they have. So going through all of those things, if it's a cancer, obtaining a pathology report to determine the latency, meaning time of diagnosis after your exposure, and is it a covered condition? And I believe you asked about cost. So in the survivor program, the members or the patients, we call them members as well, they must have private insurance that gets billed first. And again, the care is for only for their certifiable condition. And the government then is the second payer. So it's a little bit different than just saying no cost, no cost healthcare, because it's specifically for the certified condition. It's not all healthcare that's covered.
0: Yeah, and I guess it would be like a covered condition or something like that. What about somebody who moved away years later or something like that? Do they qualify? Should they still consider applying?
2: Absolutely. There is a national program that is operated. It operates a little bit differently than our clinical centers here in New York City, but all of that information is on the cdc.gov website, and the explanation on how to apply and how to access care should be there as well.
0: Are people surprised that they have a 9/11 related condition when they're not diagnosed for 5, 10, 15, 20 years later?
2: Yeah, they certainly can be. Again, it's really about the government's criteria, the symptom onset, the particular disease, and the amount of exposure somebody has. So it once you meet all those criteria, that is what leads to a certifiable or covered condition.
0: What are you still learning so many years later about the long-term effects of exposure to the ground zero and the surrounding area?
2: So there's a lot of ongoing research. There's research trying to understand, are there cognitive impacts, meaning, you know, are there mental health, is there cognitive impairment that's potentially related to their exposure or to their PTSD.
0: Right.
2: There's a lot of current research going on trying to understand the long-term health effects.
0: Again, give us the information where we could go and who should consider looking into the program.
2: So anybody that was in the New York City disaster area between 9/11/01 and 7/31/02, the map of the disaster area is on the website. Anybody that was in the area at the time should certainly consider looking at that and determining if you might be eligible for the program.
0: cdc.gov/WTC is the website. cdc.gov/WTC. 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Dr. Wilson, so appreciative for everything you're doing. Thanks so much for the time and the information. Be well.
2: Thank you so much for having me.
0: I am Manny Munoz. I appreciate you listening to iHeartRadio's Communities This Week. As always, if you have any questions, comments, or suggestions, reach out to me on Instagram. My handle is at IODManny. That's at IODManny. And that'll do it for another edition of iHeartRadio's Communities. I'm Manny Munoz. Until next time.
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0: and then just leave. But the president hangs around wanting this peace deal. And now it feels kind of like Afghanistan with Russia, doesn't it? Only in Iran. And it's a narrative you're handing them. I mean, at this point, either go in, and it would be very hard, but go in and take over the country or just stop. They remind me a lot of Argentina. They can't get a shot on goal. They can't win, but they can just hang around and hope to get to a shootout. Are we getting closer to a shootout? We'll have more on that. I don't think there was any Kraken. I think listeners misunderstood my entire take on Friday. I mean, I guess I could play shirts and skins and come out and played it all up like most of the talk show hosts on radio. I said it was a Matrix event. The left ignored it. There's a few on the right that are going crazy. By and large, it didn't move the needle at all. Just didn't.
1: Well, you don't believe in fair elections. Elections were stolen. You didn't see the proof.
0: Yeah, I see it. But in a Matrix, half don't.
1: You going to let China hack?
0: Do you know what China did with COVID? Are you upset over that, too? And what's the president going to do next with China? And by the way, in all of that presentation, though he kept it short, and it was interesting, and I'm glad I watched, but there were no instances of a vote being changed. Just a data breach. Or the ability to do it in the future. And clearly the American people, half of the American people, aren't interested in securing elections. If they were, they'd vote on election day with a pencil and a piece of paper. But the question becomes, was it enough to energize the base prior to the midterms? Didn't reveal a Kraken, but could it energize the base? We're going to ask our Republican consultant and analyst, Chris Walker, that later on. I mentioned Sounds of the Day is a doozy. Stick around for AOC trying to talk like a Southern preacher. Oh, my gosh, it's a blast. Over the weekend, two service members were killed. John Decker will have the latest from the White House. And Rory O'Neill will talk about these enormous wildfires from Canada and havoc that it's wreaking. Miss a little, you'll miss a lot. Miss a lot, we'll miss you. Big, big show coming your way next. All right. Gold and silver recently soared to record highs. Pulled back a little bit. So first question is, are precious metals still a good buy? Well, the major banks think so. They're forecasting even higher prices ahead. And why? We're $40 trillion in debt. The dollar's declining. 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All right, one chance to live this. Monday, July the 20th, 2026. It will never happen again. We must understand it together because we're all in it together. This is your day. 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

0: carpet-bagging Yankees is what he would say. If there's one thing for being from the South, the South is very accepting.
1: Okay.
0: But the one thing being from the South you can't tolerate is somebody coming in and mocking the South.
1: This is what she's doing. This is what AOC is doing. She's mocking the South. She's mocking Southern blacks. And these people are just lapping it up. How can this be? It's 2026. And you mentioned carpetbagger twice now. But that's what this is. This is a suburban white, pretty culturally white woman coming down to the South and just absolutely panders on a disgusting level.
2: We will not be chased out of places anymore, brothers and sisters.
1: Brothers
2: it is going
1: and sisters.
2: To take all of us together, rejecting the separation, for us to organize and speak life into one another, because we will see the day where we will turn the crooked path straight.
1: Oh my God.
3: This is Bonnie from Tucson again. The Uber driver, Mr. Harrison team. AOC is the worst person. She's worse than Hillary trying to do her Southern drawl. You know, she is so fake. Can't they see that she's a fake?
1: Thank you.
3: She's fake. All socialist Dems are fake.
1: I don't understand.
0: Hey, Monty, we appreciate you chiming in. Just do us a favor there next time and turn your radio down.
1: I kind of enjoyed hearing me in the background.
0: A little weird. It's like,
1: is that what I sound like on radio?
0: Wow. Well, I don't know. I'm in here with you.
1: I sound pretty good. And she wasn't done. AOC was not finished. But this, I'm telling you, this is egregious. How in the world is she not being roasted? Let me just say it. How do black people support this nonsense? This is on a level of Joe Biden going on the Breakfast Club and saying, if you don't vote for me, then you ain't black.
0: Well, judging from the results of the 2026 election, it may not be working as much as the Democrats hope, because, I mean, yes, did Kamala Harris win the black vote? She did, but she at lower percentages than any Democrat candidate in recent history.
1: More of AOC, Queen of the Southern Belle. Is that right? Did I say that right?
0: Yeah. Queen of the, yeah, Belle of the Ball.
1: Belle, Southern Belle of the Ball. Coming up next.
0: Alexandria is kind of a Southern name. Ocasio-Cortez, not so much.
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4: At least 9 people are injured after a shooting early Sunday in Tucson. The suspected gunman was shot by police and taken to a hospital with life-threatening injuries. It happened around 2 a.m. outside of Empire Pizza in downtown Tucson. The suspect was reportedly given repeated commands before he was shot. The final update on the pocket fire near Sedona is out. Crews will continue suppression repair work and command of the wildfire will be given back to the Coconino National Forest. This after the region received considerable rainfall from monsoons over the last several days, helping to suppress the fire in areas crews can't reach. Andy Burnham becomes the new British Prime Minister today. The 56-year-old will be appointed unchallenged after Prime Minister Keir Starmer agreed to step down last month. Police are investigating a home invasion at the Pennsylvania house of running back Saquon Barkley. Police Captain Tyler Moyer says detectives are looking for at least two suspects after Barkley's home was broken into early Saturday morning while the Eagles star and his family were home. He says it's not believed anything was taken. Authorities are investigating whether this incident is connected to a string of thefts targeting pro athletes. And now here's...
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0: Welcome back in here to Clay and Buck. Just remember, guys, we're on the YouTube stream now for Clay and Buck, live for 3 hours of the show, and you can get into the comments there, and we are monitoring and checking those out. So we'll start to call out some of the most insightful or most hilarious comments as they come along, a combination thereof. We've also got your talkbacks, your live calls. Remember, this is an ongoing conversation, us and all of you. And that's the brilliant, beautiful thing about the live radio. This is what we do here. B. Wade from Raleigh, North Carolina, wants to weigh in. Let's hear from him. Go for it.
1: You guys are confusing median and average, and they're two completely different things. I think one of the reasons the median price has risen so much is because they're building a lot more very expensive homes, because in a lot of places, land prices are real high. And that is definitely not the same thing as average.
0: Wade, I appreciate that. We're not confusing them. And if you want to know, the median and the mean for home prices for the last 26 years have moved basically in lockstep. So

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8: In the history of cinema, few films have been as successful as The Godfather. Francis Ford Coppola's gangster epic set a new standard not just for movies about the mafia, but for movies in general. Although, if you talk to the people who made it, The Godfather's prospects for success were far from assured. In fact, before its release, they were pretty bleak.
9: And they said, we're finished, this is over. The movie's not going to work. You gotta get rid of those guys, it's a disaster.
8: Then Leave the Gun, Take the Cannoli, my co-host Mark Seal and I strip back the varnish of movie history and talk to never-before-heard-from sources to get at what really made the

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6: A mass shooting in southern Arizona. From the 550 KFYI newsroom, I'm Brad Siegel. At least 9 people are injured after a shooting early Sunday in Tucson. The suspected gunman was shot by police and taken to a hospital with life-threatening injuries. It happened around 2 a.m. outside of Empire Pizza in downtown Tucson on 6th Avenue in Congress. Frank Magos with Tucson Police says officers heard multiple gunshots and arrived to find a suspect trying to flee the scene.
7: Officers gave that suspect repeated commands before ultimately one of those officers discharged his department-issued firearm at that suspect, striking him.
6: Police provided aid to victims until they could be taken to the hospital. The shooting reportedly stemmed from an argument between 2 groups of people. No officers were injured. The suspect remains hospitalized. The final update on the pocket fire near Sedona is out. Crews will continue suppression repair work. And command of the wildfire will be given back to the Coconino National Forest this week. This after the region received considerable rainfall from monsoons over the last several days, helping to suppress the fire in areas crews couldn't reach. Officials say the fire was 95% contained. It scorched more than 27,000 acres. There are growing concerns about the spread of war in the Middle East following the deaths of 3 American service members and the U.S. launching retaliatory airstrikes. Correspondent Alice Barr has more.
8: The U.S. military has now identified 2 soldiers killed in an Iranian missile and drone attack in Jordan on Friday as Lieutenant Tyler James Feehan, a 25-year-old from Hawaii, and Private Isabella Gonzalez from Texas, just 19 years old.
6: The attack by Iran also left another soldier missing. The Pentagon says the soldiers were in Jordan supporting Operation Inherent Resolve. The FBI is investigating an incident of possible terrorism in New York City after a man reportedly set off an incendiary device. Officers took the man into custody around 8:30 this morning local time after he allegedly started a fire outside 26 Federal Plaza. Cops also found a cart with a sign saying "ICE off of our streets," containing fireworks and airsoft rifles. 3 people were injured. 2 of those hurt had to be taken to a local hospital. Taking a look at your money at the closing bell this afternoon, the Dow falling 307 points. 550 KFYI News Time, 202, now 550 KFYI Traffic.
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0: Look up, look down, look around. Look up, look down, look around. In the trees and on the ground, 'cause the ALB must be found.
1: Some signs of the ALB are dime-sized holes on tree trunks, a sawdust-like material called frass, and the beetle itself, with a long black body and white spots.
0: Look up, look down, look around. Look up, look down, look around. In the trees and on the ground, 'cause the ALB must be found.
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1: The U.S. has launched new strikes late Monday night in Iran. CENTCOM says the strikes, designed to further degrade Iranian military capabilities, used to attack commercial shipping in the Strait of Hormuz. President Trump slapping more tariffs on certain Canadian goods over alleged trade discrimination. The White House says Trump signed three proclamations today that target certain Canadian imports with additional 50% tariffs as a response to the trade discrimination. Authorities in Tucson have now identified the suspect. They say opened fire in the downtown area early Sunday morning, injuring 9 people. Police say 21-year-old David French, who reportedly has a criminal record, is now facing numerous charges, including 9 counts of aggravated assault with a weapon. The final update on the pocket fire near Sedona is out. Crews will continue suppression repair work, and command of the wildfire will be given back to the Coconino National Forest this week. This after the region received considerable rainfall from monsoons over the last several days. Containment now 95%. 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
6: 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This week, Valpak could put you in the spotlight with a chance to win a walk-on role in a Hallmark movie. 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